0: is on the Fox News app, the Voices America trusts. Download it now.
1: A flight over Europe had to make an emergency landing after a passenger made a confession.
2: EasyJet Flight 2618 was making its way from Egypt to London when a passenger told the flight crew there was a power bank in her checked luggage, which was charging devices. Power banks use lithium batteries, which can catch fire spontaneously, and are strictly prohibited in the cargo hold, where a fire could spread quickly before being detected. The flight diverted to Rome, where it landed safely. One man tells the Sun newspaper the passengers were not told until after the landing why they were diverted and worried about what could be happening. Roger Stern, Fox News.
1: Five Chicago police officers are recovering after being hit by a driver during a so-called teen takeover on the city's west side. Police say that hundreds of teens gathered early today, shutting down traffic, and as officers moved in to break up the crowd, an 18-year-old driver allegedly struck five cops before crashing into a squad car, a pole, and a fence. Police arrested the driver and say they found a gun in the car. Officers are expected to be okay. And the Force is back at the box office as Disney's latest Star Wars adventure blasts into theaters this weekend.
3: Hey, never touch the buttons.
1: After nearly 7 years away from the big screen, a new Star Wars movie drew crowds of fans during this Memorial Day weekend debut. Star Wars, The Mandalorian, and Grogu expected to pull in an estimated $102 million domestically for the long weekend. The relationship horror movie Obsession did a better during its second weekend with an astonishing 30% uptick in ticket sales to earn about $22.4 million. And Michael landed in third place, adding an estimated $20 million to its total. I'm Carmen Roberts. This is Fox News.
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0: Take a look at that weather forecast. Showers and thunderstorms expected tonight with lows around 63. Memorial Day, cloudy skies with a chance of showers and thunderstorms, highs around 74. Still a chance of showers Monday night with a low of 63. More shower and thunderstorm chances on Tuesday, highs around 78. That's a look at the forecast right here on Classic Hits 99.3 WKYH.
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0: These Eyes is the song that the Guess Who chose to sing on their U.S. television debut, which happened on this day in 1969 when they appeared on the show American Bandstand.
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3: Time now to take a look at that weather forecast. Showers and thunderstorms expected tonight with lows around 63. Memorial Day, cloudy skies with a chance of showers and thunderstorms, highs around 74. Still a chance of showers Monday night with a low of 63. More shower and thunderstorm chances on Tuesday, highs around 78. That's a look at the forecast right here on Classic Hits 99.3 WKYH.
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1: 5 to 7 days. I'm Jack Callahan, Fox News. President Trump's timeline to complete a memorandum of understanding with Iran to end hostilities. Fox's Ashley Webster reports from Tel Aviv.
2: President Trump taking to social media, quote, "It isn't even fully negotiated yet, so don't listen to the losers who are critical about something they don't know anything about, unlike those before me who should have solved this problem many years ago. I don't make bad deals," exclamation point. So according to Axios, both countries would sign a memorandum of understanding that would last 60 days but could be extended. And during that period, the Strait of Hormuz would be open with no tolls, and Iran would agree to clear any mines that it has deployed. In exchange, the U.S. would lift its blockade on Iranian ports, also issue some sanctions waivers to allow Iran to sell its oil.
1: Iran has consistently refused calls to end its nuclear program and claims it is not part of the current negotiations. But the White House says no dust, no deal, and warns they could resume military strikes. Many Americans are staying home this Memorial Day weekend because of high gas prices, as Fox's Caroline Shively reports.
3: Talker research found that 4 in 10 Americans won't travel anywhere this summer. Some who are hitting the road are skimping elsewhere.
4: The fun money goes towards the gas, I guess.
3: A Bank of America study found that nearly 10% of travelers are actually canceling a summer vacation because of high gas prices. The national average for a gallon of gas was at $4.55 at the start of the holiday weekend, according to AAA, compared to $3.19 last year. AAA is still predicting a record-breaking 45 million Americans will fly or drive this weekend. Airbnb says a third of summer travelers are staying closer to home to save, noting the trend of playcations, staying at cheaper fun spots like rural retreats.
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1: Texas is appealing a federal court ruling that blocked parts of a law allowing state and local police to arrest suspected undocumented immigrants. On the Fox report, Republican Congressman Jody Arrington argued the state's enforcement power is already backed by the Constitution ahead of an anticipated Supreme Court showdown.
17: They were careful to put a safeguard in place in Article 1, Section 10 that says if states are being invaded or if there's an endangerment or a threat to its citizens, they have the inherent right to defend themselves, to enforce the laws, to secure their border.
1: The federal judge blocked that law, warning it would let states bypass federal authority. While critics call the measure extreme, Texas Attorney General Ken Paxton wants the law to take effect while the legal battle plays out. Maine Democratic Senate candidate Graham Plattner is receiving backlash for comments he posted on social media about a veteran's combat experience. Fox's C.B. Cotton reports Plattner dodged the question when Fox News Digital confronted him about those remarks.
18: I did 4 tours of the infantry. Any attempt to say that I disrespect veterans is slanderous and offensive.
19: Do you think you owe him an apology?
18: Do you know how many of my friends have Purple Hearts?
20: The latest remarks is a post reportedly from June 2019, and in which Plattner appears to mock a U.S. soldier, calling him dumb and saying he didn't deserve to live. Quote, "Poor marksmanship on the Taliban's part is the only reason this mouth breather made it home." The Reddit comment referencing a viral video from the helmet cam of a private first class, Ted Daniels, who received a Purple Heart after taking Taliban enemy fire back in 2012.
1: Comments were archived by the state news outlet, the Maine Monitor. Daniels, the veteran in question, telling the Fox Business Network, in part, it's online, and that right there tells me, Graham, you're a coward. I'm Jack Kelly, Fox News.
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0: Aerosmith frontman Steven Tyler, you know, he was a judge on television, and then the band appeared on American Idol on this day in 2012, and they unveiled their first new song in 6 years when they played legendary Child on the telly.
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3: Time now to take a look at that weather forecast. Showers and thunderstorms expected tonight with lows around 63. Memorial Day, cloudy skies with a chance of showers and thunderstorms, highs around 74. Still a chance of showers Monday night with a low of 63. More shower and thunderstorm chances on Tuesday, highs around 78. That's a look at the forecast right here on Classic Hits 99.3 WKYH.
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There's the birds in 8 miles High. We lost one of them birds, Gene Clark, on this day in 91. It was throat cancer that took him. He was just 46.

0: The Robinson brothers, one of them, Rich, celebrating a birthday today, born on this date in 69 in Atlanta. The band was near his birthplace yesterday as they played in Georgia. Tonight, they're in Birmingham, Alabama, as part of their tour.
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10: Time now to take a look at that weather forecast. Showers and thunderstorms expected tonight with lows around 63. Memorial Day, cloudy skies with a chance of showers and thunderstorms, highs around 74. Still a chance of showers Monday night with a low of 63. More shower and thunderstorm chances on Tuesday, highs around 78. That's a look at the forecast right here on Classic Hits 99.3 WKYH.
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0: Freddie Mercury of Queen was honored by the Royal Mail on this day in 1999. They set out a new set of Millennium Stamps featuring images of Freddie on them.
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0: Fleetwood Mac went through a lot of changes when they hired Lindsey Buckingham and Stevie Nicks. Kind of a new sound for the band. That's an old sound there for them from the old Peter Green era of the band. It was on this day in 1970, founding member and guitarist Peter Green played his last gig with Fleetwood Mac when they appeared at the Bath Festival in Somerset, England.
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5: Time now to take a look at that weather forecast. Showers and thunderstorms expected tonight with lows around 63. Memorial Day, cloudy skies with a chance of showers and thunderstorms, highs around 74. Still a chance of showers Monday night with a low of 63. More shower and thunderstorm chances on Tuesday, highs around 78. That's a look at the forecast right here on Classic Hits 99.3 WKYH.
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0: From the band's debut self-titled album, that's Van Halen. That album was certified gold on this day in 78 after being released in February of that year. It would reach platinum status in October of 1978 and was certified diamond for 10 million in sales in 96. Now, also on this day in 1988, Van Halen released their eighth studio album, OU812, which was the second album to feature Sammy Hagar at the vocals.
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4: Time now to take a look at that weather forecast. Showers and thunderstorms expected tonight with lows around 63. Memorial Day, cloudy skies with a chance of showers and thunderstorms, highs around 74. Still a chance of showers Monday night with a low of 63. More shower and thunderstorm chances on Tuesday, highs around 78. That's a look at the forecast right here on Classic Hits 99.3 WKYH.
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0: Give me all your loving or else. The group from the Lone Star State of Texas, ZZ Top. 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
2: Time now to take a look at that weather forecast. Showers and thunderstorms expected tonight with lows around 63. Memorial Day, cloudy skies with a chance of showers and thunderstorms, highs around 74. Still a chance of showers Monday night with a low of 63. More shower and thunderstorm chances on Tuesday, highs around 78. That's a look at the forecast right here on Classic Hits 99.3 WKYH.
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0: Highway TCOB with BTO, taking care of business from their second album. Stick around, Gin Blossom's on the way. Also, you too. Saying out of Gloria, also Jackie listening in. And a very happy birthday to Cheryl. Happy birthday to you.
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5: Time now to take a look at that weather forecast. Showers and thunderstorms expected tonight with lows around 63. Memorial Day, cloudy skies with a chance of showers and thunderstorms, highs around 74. Still a chance of showers Monday night with a low of 63. More shower and thunderstorm chances on Tuesday, highs around 78. That's a look at the forecast right here on Classic Hits 99.3 WKYH.
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1: To a peace deal. I'm Sue Guzman, Fox News. President Trump giving Iran 5 to 7 days to sign off on a nuclear deal to end the months-long conflict. The U.S. and Iran have agreed to a deal in principle, as we hear from Fox's Ashley Webster.
2: The president says he doesn't want to rush. He wants to get it right. No mistakes, he says. Earlier today, he took to Truth Social and took aim at critics, saying in part, quote, it's not even fully negotiated yet. And he says, so don't listen to the losers who are critical about something they know nothing about. Unlike those before me who should have solved this problem many years ago, I don't make bad deals. In essence, the deal under discussion involves a 60-day ceasefire extension, reopening the Strait of Hormuz, and more negotiations over Iran's nuclear program. An Iranian senior advisor took aim at the U.S. naval blockade, saying Iran may withdraw from the Nuclear Non-Proliferation Treaty if the U.S. doesn't stand down.
1: Administration officials telling Fox the framework agreement is 95% there as of Sunday, although negotiators are still reportedly haggling over the language involving Tehran's nuclear stockpile and the Strait of Hormuz. Bystander remains in serious condition after being struck by gunfire after a man opened fire on a checkpoint Saturday. Fox's Alex Hogan.
3: Police and law enforcement secure the scene, but we're also learning more about that investigation. Authorities say that the suspect approached one of these security checkpoints and opened fire at law enforcement. According to court documents, he was known to authorities. It was last year that he was arrested here for trying to enter a different checkpoint. Secret Service members returned fire, and authorities have identified him as 21-year-old Nasir Best, who later died at the hospital. A bystander was also shot.
1: Ukrainian President Volodymyr Zelensky says Russia used a powerful Oreshnik ballistic missile in a mass attack on Kyiv. 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
1: Firefighters working to prevent a crisis as a chemical tank at GKN Aerospace Transparency Systems plant could explode as pressure builds inside. Thousands of residents have been ordered to evacuate. We have more from Fox's Ashley Strohmeyer.
3: The risk of a major explosion at a Southern California aerospace plant is potentially lower. This after authorities say they found a crack in an overheating storage tank that could help relieve pressure. The tank started failing Thursday, forcing about 50,000 people to evacuate. Firefighters have been spraying the tank with water to cool the chemicals inside. Now, that plant is located about 40 miles south of Los Angeles.
1: No injuries reported. Air monitoring tests have found pollution to be within normal limits. A lot of Americans staying home this Memorial Day because of high gas prices.
8: Hawker Research found that 4 in 10 Americans won't travel anywhere this summer. Some who are hitting the road are skimping elsewhere.
9: The fun money goes towards the gas, I guess.
8: A Bank of America study found that nearly 10% of travelers are actually canceling a summer vacation because of high gas prices. The national average for a gallon of gas was at $4.55 at the start of the holiday weekend, according to AAA, compared to $3.19 last year. AAA is still predicting a record-breaking 45 million Americans will fly or drive this weekend. Airbnb says a third of summer travelers are staying closer to home to save, noting the trend of playcations, staying at cheaper fun spots like rural retreats. Caroline Shively, Fox News.
1: A 9-story building under construction in a city north of the Philippine capital has collapsed, leaving at least one Malaysian tourist dead and 21 workers trapped. 24, however, were able to safely escape. Hundreds of police officers are assisting in those rescue efforts. The collapse occurred in a crowded neighborhood located near a former U.S. Air Force base. I'm Sue Guzman. This is Fox News.
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0: 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We'll turn you loose next with Lover Boy by request, also Peter Gabriel on the way.
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4: Time now to take a look at that weather forecast. Showers and thunderstorms expected tonight with lows around 63. Memorial Day, cloudy skies with a chance of showers and thunderstorms, highs around 74. Still a chance of showers Monday night with a low of 63. More shower and thunderstorm chances on Tuesday, highs around 78. That's a look at the forecast right here on Classic Hits 99.3 WKYH.
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2: WKYH. Time now to take a look at that weather forecast. Showers and thunderstorms expected tonight with lows around 63. Memorial Day, cloudy skies with a chance of showers and thunderstorms, highs around 74. Still a chance of showers Monday night with a low of 63. More shower and thunderstorm chances on Tuesday, highs around 78. That's a look at the forecast right here on Classic Hits 99.3 WKYH.
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0: That's Linkin Park in the end. 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More great music for you on the other side. Cheryl and Kim working at the hospital. Also, Alan, the night watchman, keeping things safe. 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
2: Time now to take a look at that weather forecast. Showers and thunderstorms expected tonight with lows around 63. Memorial Day, cloudy skies with a chance of showers and thunderstorms, highs around 74. Still a chance of showers Monday night with a low of 63. More shower and thunderstorm chances on Tuesday, highs around 78. That's a look at the forecast right here on Classic Hits 99.3 WKYH.
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5: Time now to take a look at that weather forecast. Showers and thunderstorms expected tonight with lows around 63. Memorial Day, cloudy skies with a chance of showers and thunderstorms, highs around 74. Still a chance of showers Monday night with a low of 63. More shower and thunderstorm chances on Tuesday, highs around 78. That's a look at the forecast right here on Classic Hits 99.3 WKYH.
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0: Now showing on our late movie from Rocky IV, which starred Sylvester Stallone, Survivor, Eye of the Tiger from Rocky IV. Stick around, Eagles on the way and the police have arrived.
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3: Time now to take a look at that weather forecast. Showers and thunderstorms expected tonight with lows around 63. Memorial Day, cloudy skies with a chance of showers and thunderstorms, highs around 74. Still a chance of showers Monday night with a low of 63. More shower and thunderstorm chances on Tuesday, highs around 78. That's a look at the forecast right here on Classic Hits 99.3 WKYH.
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0: Song that was co-written by Bob Seger. In fact, Bob sang background on that one for the Eagles' Heartache Tonight. Bob Worthington here, and more great music near, including Semisonic and John Cougar Mellencamp with a little ditty to get you giddy.
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2: Time now to take a look at that weather forecast. Showers and thunderstorms expected tonight with lows around 63. Memorial Day, cloudy skies with a chance of showers and thunderstorms, highs around 74. Still a chance of showers Monday night with a low of 63. More shower and thunderstorm chances on Tuesday, highs around 78. That's a look at the forecast right here on Classic Hits 99.3 WKYH.
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5: Time now to take a look at that weather forecast. Showers and thunderstorms expected tonight with lows around 63. Memorial Day, cloudy skies with a chance of showers and thunderstorms, highs around 74. Still a chance of showers Monday night with a low of 63. More shower and thunderstorm chances on Tuesday, highs around 78. That's a look at the forecast right here on Classic Hits 99.3 WKYH.
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0: bringing me to life. You need a little pick-me-up, I think, there. 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

first band signed by the Beatles to their Apple record label, Badfinger, no matter what. Bob Worthington here, cruising with you through the wee hours with Duran Duran.

0: Take a look at that weather forecast. Showers and thunderstorms expected tonight with lows around 63. Memorial Day, cloudy skies with a chance of showers and thunderstorms, highs around 74. Still a chance of showers Monday night with a low of 63. More shower and thunderstorm chances on Tuesday, highs around 78. That's a look at the forecast right here on Classic Hits 99.3 WKYH.
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3: Time now to take a look at that weather forecast. Showers and thunderstorms expected tonight with lows around 63. Memorial Day, cloudy skies with a chance of showers and thunderstorms, highs around 74. Still a chance of showers Monday night with a low of 63. More shower and thunderstorm chances on Tuesday, highs around 78. That's a look at the forecast right here on Classic Hits 99.3 WKYH.
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0: David Lee Roth says he's finally rich. Yeah, he sold his portion of the publishing for those Van Halen records. So that stayed under the radar for the longest time. Who dropped the ball like a TMZ on that deal? I'm glad that Dave's got some cash in his pocket finally. And it's not just a roll of dimes. Stone's on the way. Def Leppard kicking off 3 in a row in just a couple of minutes. Want to welcome you in. It is a Memorial Day Monday today, May 25th. And if your birthday is today, have a happy birthday. Happy anniversary to those folks that are celebrating. And taking a peek at the celebrity birthday book, we got a handful and change of fancy pants actors and actresses and musicians that are turning another year older as well. Brent Musburger, the sportscaster, he's worked everywhere, I think. CBS, ABC, ESPN, Brent Musburger, 87 today. Stevie Nicks from Fleetwood Mac, 78. Philip Michael Thomas, from Miami Vice, 77. Hank Williams Jr., 77. Pam Grier from Foxy Brown and the L Word. Of course, she was in Mork and Mindy, 77 for her today. Wesley Walker, former NFL wide receiver for the Jets, 71 today. Doug Hutchinson from the Green Mile, 66. Comedian Bobcat Goldthwait, 64. Lenny Kravitz, 62. Let's see. We got Matt Stone, co-creator of South Park. He turns 55. Once again, happy birthday, everyone.
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6: This is Kentucky Farm Bureaus across Kentucky. KFB President Eddie Melton testified before the Senate Ag Committee on the challenges of fertilizer price and availability.
7: Since February, we have seen a 33% rise in anhydrous prices, a 55% rise in urea prices, and a 25% increase in liquid nitrogen. All the while, corn prices have declined from $7 a bushel in 2022 to approximately $4.50 per bushel today. Meanwhile, many farmers are operating with little or no working capital, limiting their ability to manage risk or invest in future production. In the first quarter of 2026, 86 farms have already filed for Chapter 12 bankruptcy, including 25 of those in the southeastern region.
6: Restrictions on shipping due to the war with Iran have further complicated short supplies and increased global demand. This is Across Kentucky.
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0: Gin Blossoms and Found Out About You, wrapping up this 3-day weekend is Memorial Day. This is where we honor the fallen, those who made the ultimate sacrifice.
1: Welcome to the Commonwealth Minute. 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
2: Today we honor those who made the ultimate sacrifice while serving our country. Memorial Day began just after the Civil War ended, and our nation began the healing process from the bloodiest war in history that left some 600,000 dead. We also remember the soldiers who died in all of our wars. Scripture tells us that no greater love hath a man than he lay down his life for a friend. This refers to Christ, who gave up his life so that we might have life in him. In a similar way, American patriots who lay down their lives for their countrymen demonstrate incredible love. Their willingness to serve, their courage, and their sacrifice make it possible for us to sleep safely at night, knowing that we are protected. And for those who made the ultimate sacrifice, we are truly grateful.
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1: There's optimism about a deal with Iran. I'm Dave Anthony, Fox News.
2: It takes a little while to hear back. So we have a, what I think is a pretty solid thing on the table in terms of their ability to open up the straits, get the straits open.
1: That's Secretary of State Marco Rubio in India. But President Trump says there's no rush.
3: A senior administration official tells our Kayleigh McEnany the president's instinct is to give Iran up to a week to make a deal. That U.S. official is saying there is a framework and that talks are 95% there. President Trump saying in part on Truth Social, the negotiations are proceeding in an orderly and constructive manner, and I have informed my representatives not to rush into a deal in that time is on our side. The blockade in the Strait of Hormuz will remain in full force and effect until an agreement is reached, certified, and signed.
1: Well, that's Fox's Madeline Rivera. Oil prices down about 5% on news of a possible deal with Iran. About 50,000 people in and around Garden Grove, California, are out of their homes and will remain evacuated until the risk of a chemical storage tank exploding subsides.
4: Fire officials say they found a crack in the tank. While it's a sign that the tank is structurally failing, fire officials say it's also relieving pressure inside. The tank contains methyl methacrylate, used to manufacture acrylic plastics like plexiglass. The chemical is highly flammable, and the tank in question currently holds about 7,000 gallons of it. Firefighters have been trying to lower the temperature of the overheated tank by pouring water on it.
1: Fox's Max Gordon in L.A. It's Memorial Day, and there will be parades and tributes to Americans killed serving their country. They paid tribute to Kyle Busch at the Indianapolis 500 and Coca-Cola 600 days after the NASCAR driver died. And in the races, Felix Rosenquist won the closest finish in Indy history by 0.02 of a second and tells Fox,
5: "It's a massive win for me, but to do it here at Indy in front of this magical set of all these fans."
1: Daniel Suarez won the NASCAR race in Charlotte. 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
1: Pope Leo has become the first in Vatican history to apologize for slavery and the role the Catholic Church played legitimizing slavery, failing to condemn it, calling it a wound in Christian memory. That just came out in what's called the encyclical.
18: And Leo is leaving us in no doubt with the title, Magnifica Humanitas, on the protection of human dignity in the age of artificial intelligence. The Pope will be joined by the founder of AI firm Anthropic, Christopher Ola. The pontiff will likely caution against the technology use in warfare, but also cover other areas like workers' rights. Jonathan Savage, Fox News.
1: On Wall Street, there will be no trading on Memorial Day after gains last week lifted the Dow to a record high close Friday. The pre-order is already sold out, and there's a wait list for the last four packs of Schlitz that'll soon be canned in Wisconsin, and then we'll be out of beer.
19: A lot of folks can probably still sing that jingle.
20: There's just one Schlitz, nothing else comes near when you're out of Schlitz.
19: The Wisconsin Brewing Company has brewed one final 80-barrel batch of Schlitz beer, which is now gone after a decades-long decline, starting with a cost-cutting formula change back in the 1970s. The Joseph Schlitz Brewing Company, founded in Milwaukee in 1849, made Schlitz one of America's dominant beer brands during the 20th century, using the slogan, "The beer that made Milwaukee famous." But sales of Schlitz steadily declined starting in the 1970s. Paul Stevens, Fox News.
1: In the NBA playoffs, the Spurs get even.
21: Wembanyama, I think he's going to go. From midcourt.
1: Victor Wembanyama's half-court shot ended the first half, and he led San Antonio with 33 points, routing Oklahoma City 103-82 on NBC, tying the Western Conference Finals with the defending champion Thunder two games apiece on the ice. Vegas beat Colorado 5-3 to take a 3-0 lead in the NHL Western Conference Final. I'm Dave Anthony. This is Fox News.
10: With a look at local news, I'm Adam Priest. Authorities are investigating a fatal electrocution incident Friday evening in Johnson County. According to the Johnson County Coroner's Office, 48-year-old Jonathan Brown of West Liberty was on a telescopic lift pressure washing near live power lines when the incident occurred. Officials are investigating whether he fell or struck the power lines with the bucket. The incident occurred around 6:40 on Friday evening on Kentucky Route 40 near Foothills Communications in Staffordsville. That closed the road for a period of time. Brown was not an employee of Foothills Communications, but was a contractor hired to do pressure washing for the company. Brown's body has been sent to Frankfort for an autopsy. Johnson County Trail Days 2026 has been postponed from its original June schedule and will now take place this fall. In a news release, organizers say the change was made to take advantage of what they call one of the most beautiful times of the year in Johnson County. They say the fall season will better showcase the county's outdoor recreation, scenic trails, hillsides, and natural beauty. Organizers also say the move will help highlight outdoor activities and destinations that shine during the autumn months. A new date and more details for Johnson County Trail Days are expected to be announced soon. And Governor Beshear has ordered flags at all state buildings to be lowered to half-staff today in observance of Memorial Day. The governor is also encouraging businesses, organizations, and individuals across Kentucky to join the tribute, honoring those who gave their lives in service to the country. That's a local news update. I'm Adam Priest. Funeral services for Diana Grace Harless Boyd, age 78, of Williamsport, who passed away Wednesday. Services will be held this morning at 11 a.m. in the chapel of the Jones Preston Funeral Home. Visitation 9 a.m. until time of funeral services at 11 at Jones Preston Funeral Home. Funeral services for Millard Monroe Gillespie, age 63, of Thelma, who passed away Friday. Services will be held this afternoon at 2 p.m. in the chapel of the Jones Preston Funeral Home. Burial at the Gillespie Reed Cemetery at Boone's Camp. Visitation 11 a.m. until time of services at 2 at Jones Preston Funeral Home. In lieu of flowers, the family requests memorial contributions be made in Millard's memory to Jones Preston Funeral Home to assist with funeral expenses. Time now to take a look at that weather forecast for today. Cloudy skies with a chance of showers and thunderstorms. Highs around 74. Showers likely tonight with lows around 63. Shower and thunderstorm chances continue for the day on Tuesday. Highs will be around 78 degrees. That is a look at the weather forecast right here on Classic Hits 99.3 WKYH.
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0: Johnny Cougar and ROCK in the USA got three in a row, set to go. We'll hear from Hootie and the Gang in just a few. Also, the Fix coming up as well. Well, it's not this weekend. It'll be 4th of July weekend when it's the Nathan's Hot Dog Eating Contest. Somebody had asked me about that online. Joey Chestnut will defend his hot dog eating title this 4th of July weekend. He's got some time to practice choking down those dogs and buns. But when he competes here on July 4th, he's going to be on probation. Not probation from competitive eating, but from a misdemeanor battery charge. Yeah, Joey Chestnut, accused of slapping a man at an Indiana bar and received a 180-day probation sentence. His attorney says it was a misunderstanding and noted that Chestnut was intoxicated, could not recall the event. However, he did accept the responsibility for his actions. Interesting. Local authorities, handled what was going on. And Major League Eating, which is the company that puts on the Nathan's Hot Dog Eating Contest, says the incident did not violate its code of conduct. Interesting. So you can practice eating hot dogs today. You get two or three off of the grill. Maybe you'd be ready to go for 4th of July. Will you beat Joey's record? Yeah, no. But if you can do six means Pepto-Bismol.
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2: Time now to take a look at that weather forecast for today. Cloudy skies with a chance of showers and thunderstorms. Highs around 74. Showers likely tonight with lows around 63. Shower and thunderstorm chances continue for the day on Tuesday. Highs will be around 78 degrees. That is a look at the weather forecast right here on Classic Hits 99.3 WKYH.
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0: 30 or so from now, we will have trivia, our Who Knew question of the day, coming up next hour.
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7: Time now to take a look at that weather forecast for today. Cloudy skies with a chance of showers and thunderstorms. Highs around 74. Showers likely tonight with lows around 63. Shower and thunderstorm chances continue for the day on Tuesday. Highs will be around 78 degrees. That is a look at the weather forecast right here on Classic Hits 99.3 WKYH.
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2: We just got an either or from President Trump. I'm Dave Anthony, Fox News, posting a short time ago on Truth Social. The deal with Iran will be a great and meaningful one, or there will be no deal. In another Truth post earlier, he wrote he won't rush into any agreement.
3: But final details are still being worked out. Yesterday, on a small call with reporters, a senior administration official indicated that it may take several days to reach a memorandum of understanding with Iran because the system there doesn't move as fast as the United States would like. The official added the current plan is to formally end the war and open the Strait of Hormuz without tolls before eventually dealing with all enriched nuclear material in Iran and not permitting further enrichment.
2: That's Fox's Trey Yingston, Tel Aviv. In another Truth Social post this morning, President Trump wrote, God bless those that have made the ultimate sacrifice. He will go to Arlington National Cemetery later to lay a wreath at the Tomb of the Unknown Soldier as other Americans observe Memorial Day at parades and other tributes. They paid tribute to Kyle Busch in Indianapolis and Charlotte yesterday, days after the NASCAR driver's sudden death. At the NASCAR Coca-Cola 600, Busch's wife and children were honored at a pre-race ceremony. His number 8 was on the infield, and there was a moment of silence during lap number 8. Daniel Suarez won that race after Felix Rosenquist won the closest Indy 500 in history by 0.02 of a second, 2 weeks after he and his wife had a baby.
4: I'm just so happy, even, you know, becoming a father. That already then, I was like, whatever happens next, it's just a bonus.
2: About 50,000 people still evacuated around Garden Grove, California, because of the risk a toxic chemical storage tank could explode.
5: Officials say a potential crack in the chemical tank may be releasing pressure. It happened after the tank holding more than 7,000 gallons of toxic materials used to make resins and plastic began bubbling, causing temperatures to rise rapidly.
2: And that's Fox's Nate Foy. 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
9: Temperatures being 30 degrees above average.
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2: Well, as the U.S. and Iran keep negotiating a potential deal, oil prices are falling almost 6% on optimism an agreement is closer. And gas is down a penny this morning, a nickel less than just before the Memorial Day weekend, when AAA predicts there's still record travel, despite gas being more than $1.50 higher than before the conflict started. Analyst Shelby Lundberg expects prices may rise again at the pump.
10: We have low stocks, we have spring demand, and retailers are still reeling from the price hikes they received a couple weeks back. They have not yet passed it through.
2: Lundberg's survey of gas stations has regular at $4.59 per gallon. AAA's national average is $4.50. On Wall Street, it'll be quiet. No trading on Memorial Day after Friday's surge left the Dow at a record high. Democrats keep looking back at 2024 election losses and the party's delayed autopsy report that finally came out last week.
11: California Democrat Ro Khanna disagreed with others in his party who say DNC Chair Ken Martin should resign. Martin said it was his decision to not immediately release the report examining Democrats' loss 2 years ago. Khanna said on NBC's Meet the Press that criticism is fair.
12: Could he have handled this autopsy better? Absolutely. He has said he should have. Should he be working more with state parties to make sure they're funded into 26 and 28? Absolutely. But I don't believe he should resign.
11: Khanna said he does support two of Martin's election initiatives, no super PACs in primaries and not having super delegates pick the party's presidential nominee. Gernal Scott, Fox News.
2: Now to the playoffs.
13: The NBA's Western Conference Finals are all tied up at two games apiece as the San Antonio Spurs clobber the defending champion Oklahoma City Thunder 103-82.
2: That's Fox's Greg Thompson. Vegas won again on the ice, beating Colorado 5-3, giving the Golden Knights a 3-0 lead over the Avalanche in the NHL Western Conference Final. I'm Dave Anthony, and this is Fox News.
14: Time now to take a look at that weather forecast for today. Cloudy skies with a chance of showers and thunderstorms. Highs around 74. Showers likely tonight with lows around 63. Shower and thunderstorm chances continue for the day on Tuesday. Highs will be around 78 degrees. That is a look at the weather forecast right here on Classic Hits 99.3 WKYH.
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0: My best friend's girl, it's the Cars. All right, who knew question this morning? They say that 1 in 4 men do this, but fewer than 1 in 10 women do it. The best I can give you, maybe because men are hotter, women are a little bit colder when it comes to this. So it's not paying the bills. It is not taking care of the yard or the vehicles or laundry or anything like that or doing the shopping. We're talking sleeping. Mm-hmm. 1 in 4 men sleep in the buff, and fewer than 1 in 10 women do it. Is it because of a heat thing, or is it just you just feel weird if you don't have some jammies on?
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0: Warren Zevon, Square Wolves of London. All right, another workday set of classic hits ready to go. We'll do it with two guys that we wish would bury the hatchet and get back together again. Yeah, Daryl Hall and John Oates on the way. Maneater will kick things off next.
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3: Time now to take a look at that weather forecast for today. Cloudy skies with a chance of showers and thunderstorms. Highs around 74. Showers likely tonight with lows around 63. Shower and thunderstorm chances continue for the day on Tuesday. Highs will be around 78 degrees. That is a look at the weather forecast right here on Classic Hits 99.3 WKYH.
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1: Iran's parliament speaker and foreign minister are in Qatar for talks. I'm Dave Anthony, Fox News, trying to work out a deal to end the conflict with the U.S. President Trump posted on Truth Social, it's largely negotiated, but there's no rush. He also wrote, either there will be a great and meaningful agreement or there will be no deal.
2: Here's what where things stand at the moment. The framework is said to be 90 to 95% complete. Iran would reportedly give up its stockpiles of enriched uranium, stop enriching it, help reopen the strait, and agree to a broader regional ceasefire. 60 days would be given to reach a final deal, and Iran is said to get nothing unless it delivers first. In exchange, Iran would get sanction relief, a gradual easing of the U.S. blockade, and broader economic relief and normalization.
1: That's Fox's Jeff Paul in Dubai. Optimism about a deal has oil prices down big, falling 6%. It's Memorial Day. In about 4 hours, President Trump will lay a wreath at Arlington National Cemetery's Tomb of the Unknown Soldier. He posted on Truth Social, God bless those that have made the ultimate sacrifice.
3: The president issued a proclamation declaring Memorial Day as a national day of prayer for permanent peace. And this holiday is especially meaningful as Americans celebrate the United States' 250th anniversary. More than 1 million Americans have died in military service across this country's history.
1: Fox's Madeline Rivera, they're still trying to prevent a toxic chemical disaster in California.
4: Authorities scrambling to stabilize an overheated tank filled with highly toxic, flammable chemicals in Orange County, California, are trying to assess if a crack it's developed is lowering pressure inside the tank and helping decrease the risk of a catastrophic explosion. Some 50,000 people have been ordered to evacuate since the pressurized tank began venting vapors Thursday at GKN Aerospace Transparency Systems, some 40 miles south of downtown L.A.
1: That's Lillian Wu. 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
1: An apology for slavery from Pope Leo, the first pope to ever issue one, citing the role the Catholic Church played legitimizing slavery, failing to condemn it. The pope put that out in what's called an encyclical, his first one, that also includes a warning about the future.
8: Pope Leo XIV has released a much-anticipated manifesto warning that artificial intelligence should not be, quote, concentrated in the hands of only a few people, and that, quote, a more moral AI is not enough if that morality is determined by a few. His words came in his papal encyclical, an open letter titled Magnifica Humanitas that ran about 43,000 words in its English translation. He called for government regulation of AI, protection and retraining for workers whose jobs are being threatened by it, as well as protection of children from violent, sexualized, or fake online content generated by AI. Tanya J. Powers, Fox News.
1: They paid tribute to Kyle Busch at the NASCAR Coca-Cola 600 in Charlotte, days after Busch, who won more NASCAR races than any driver ever, died suddenly. His wife and children were at a pre-race ceremony. Busch's number 8 was on the track infield, and there was a moment of silence during lap 8. Daniel Suarez won the race. They also paid tribute to Busch at the Indianapolis 500, which had a photo finish.
9: A year ago, David Malukas finished in second place at the Indy 500. Sunday, as the race hit the home stretch, he was in the lead. But on Fox TV, Felix Rosenquist was making a move.
10: Here comes Rosenquist! Malukas defends! Who has it? Over the line! Who's it gonna be? It's Rosenquist!
9: The closest finish in Indy 500 history. Rosenquist edges Malukas by 0.0233 seconds for only his second career IndyCar Series win. Greg Thompson, Fox News.
1: In the NBA playoffs, San Antonio beat Oklahoma City by 21 points, tying the Western Conference Finals at 2 games apiece. In the NHL's West Final, Vegas goes up 3-0. The Golden Knights beat the Colorado Avalanche again 5-3. I'm Dave Anthony. This is Fox News.
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14: Happy Memorial Day, everybody. Welcome into a Best of the Leach Report pre-recorded edition of our show, always presented by Bobcat Enterprises. Well, we start the day with Wildcat news. That's presented by Giuseppe's of Lexington. And the big Wildcat news that will happen today is that we will learn Kentucky's fate for the NCAA baseball tournament. The selection show comes up a little later today for the road to Omaha. So, good luck to Coach Mangione and his guys. Giuseppe's always again presents our opening segment, and they have valet parking now. 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If you want to park your car yourself, you can still do that in their parking lot or out on the street. 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Coming up today, we are going to hear from Donna Barton Brothers. We'll hear from John Crispin talking about Alex Wilkins. We'll hear from Coach Will Stein as well. It's all coming up on this Best of the Leach Report for Memorial Day.
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15: Ever since I was very small, I've always been a sports fan. Enjoyed playing sports, watching sports, reading about it, talking about it, listening to games on the radio, whatever. And I've also been a big history buff when it comes to sports, which is one of the reasons I started this show, because it's a historical look at a lot of things that have happened in Kentucky sports history. From time to time, I like to dip into the archives and revisit a show from a few years past. So that's what we're doing this week. I'm talking again with Frank Jones. He played football at Bath County High School over in Eastern Kentucky in the late 60s. And in 1969, rushed for more than 3,300 yards in that season, set a single season record. It still stands. And a few years ago, I talked to him about that.
18: So, Frank, in 1969, you set a record for most yards rushing in a season by a high school football player in Kentucky, and it still stands. Did you know that?
19: Yes, sir. To tell you the real truth, I didn't know what I left behind until years later I came to Wisconsin, and my sister sent me this little laminated thing out of the newspaper. It said I was a top, there was a top five, in Kentucky, and I was number one. That was the first time I really realized that. And I kept that. I did. I kept that because I didn't realize that. And I kept that. And it was pretty exciting to have. So, yes, I have bragged for years about my record in Kentucky because that's all I got in life is that.
20: So you let everybody know about it.
19: Oh, yeah, man.
15: There is one famous Kentucky running back that Frank couldn't wait to tell him that he trailed Frank in that one category. And tomorrow, we'll visit that. Gary Fogle, Kentucky Sports Memories.
21: WKYH.
14: Kentucky, or committed last weekend, did a little research and found that John Crispin of Westwood One had worked a couple of Wilkins games late in the season. So he was kind enough to join me earlier this week to tape an interview. John, you worked two Furman games for Westwood One, the conference tournament final, and then the game against UConn in the NCAA tournament. So you got a couple of good looks at Alex Wilkins. What were your takeaways about his game?
22: Well, first and foremost, no analyst ever thinks calling a Furman game is going to be what you're talking about from season to season. But with the transfer portal being what it is and with the performances that I got to see, I understand why we're talking about them. Incredible length is the first thing that jumps out. And I think we are starting to, at the college level, assess players the way we would as an NBA player. So when you look at the transfer portal, a lot of the assessments are like scouting in the NBA. Well, what do we look at? We look at length. We look at experience. We look at high-level experience. What did they do against the best players? Well, Alex Wilkins was one of those guys that when they needed him, he could turn it on. He was a little bit of a free-flowing character at times. But I think when you're at a place like Furman with that type of gift, that type of skill set, you do have to let a kid like that go, live through mistakes, make more mistakes and continue to live through them. They did a good job with that in terms of letting him go. But in doing so, he started to see his real potential. My hope for him is as a bigger guard who can put on a little bit more weight, he can learn how to play a playmaker's game in addition to scoring, because scoring the basketball is not going to be a problem. Making others better, that's always that next step of maturation. And I think it's something he's got to go through too.
14: What, if anything, stood out to you in terms of conversations you had with coaches or assistant coaches in preparing for the game about Alex?
22: In the sense that anything's possible with him and that you don't want to reel him in. It's really let him go, coach him along the way. It's not that he was an overly sensitive kid. He was a fighter. He was a warrior, and he was the type of kid you'd want to play with, and you darn sure didn't want to play against him. But as a coach, you sit there with a young kid and you say, the most confident he could be is the most dangerous he can be to somebody else. So you let him go. I think the next step is ultimately what I'm most interested in. How does a kid step into a situation with a different level of responsibility? I think that's the greatest question with a talent like this. Great length, ability to get a shot off, not a pure jump shooter, but has such a knack for the game that he doesn't need to create the same type of space that others create. He's really tough off the bounce, so you've got to gap him. He's able to get shots off. He can create for himself. Again, the maturation of being able to manage a game, that'll be the next step for him. And ultimately, that's what coaches and his coach understood. But at the same time, you just want to get the best out of him, so you let him roll.
14: We sometimes see teams have the ability to play two quote-unquote point guards together. Yeah. Diallo's coming in as well. Do you see Wilkins as a guy that can exist well in that kind of dynamic?
22: Well, I think he needs the ball to feel comfortable, but he doesn't need to be the initiator. He doesn't need to be the game manager. And that's the thing. There are a lot of guys out there that they're point guards, but they're not game managers. They don't feel the situations the right way. So to me, you've got to figure out who's going to be what. You can be a ball control guy. You can be a playmaker. You could be the guy we go to, but you might not be the guy that's initiating offense, getting guys into sets, putting people into position, but also managing the game. That's a part that I've really gotten big on as the season went on. I said, who can manage a game? Who can feel moments, right? There are often moments in a game where young kids, they see past the moment and they play right through it. They don't recognize that this is a chance to get a good opportunity at a stop and a good opportunity that's going to lead to a timeout. They just miss the moment. So they've got to figure out who's going to be what. If you're going to play with two different point guards, you can do that, but you need to have a game manager. You need to have someone who's going to initiate action and push tempo. I think Wilkins can do that, but from a game management standpoint, I think he's best, you know, initiate offense, get off the ball. That's the type of guy he is. But you need to figure out which guy can manage the game well.
14: Imagine you're on Mark's staff at Kentucky and you have this experience with seeing Alex up close. Yeah. What would you think are the areas you tell your boss, okay, we got to get him better in this and this and this, and then to be able to take advantage of all of these talents that he has?
22: He's got to be able to play off ball screens. He's got to be able to ball screen, re-screen, read that situation, play in a two-man game, because we think of it as a two-man game. Everything off the ball is up to everybody else. There's action that you read. When I played overseas, you'd be in a two-man game situation in a ball screen, and I'd look over and see three guys standing. Well, I thought they did something wrong by standing, but the reality was they're waiting for the action to evolve to figure out where to move. That was experience that I didn't yet have. He's got to learn how to create the action. Bring everything his way. He has the ability, has that gravity with the ball in his hands. He's got to be able to bring action his way, move the basketball. So I would just work on him constantly in a ball screen situation. First and foremost, you do that by teaching him how to score in 15 different ways out of a ball screen, because that's his real strength. And the more he's able to do that, the more the defense shifts to him. Then the natural progression organically is teach him how to make plays. So you're so good at scoring. You're so good at doing this. You now understand all the counters within a ball screen, all the options that they can provide within a ball screen. Now we're going to make you make everybody else better. I think the game is going that way. But a true ball screen offense is not just run a ball screen and try to get a shot. True ball screen offense is put the defense in the worst possible situation by having two of your best players involved in action that could lead to a score, and then trust everybody else figures out how to get to the open spot. Then the game gets easy. And he is the type of kid, he can make the game easier.
14: Think about the point guard for Michigan, Cadeau, that was at North Carolina and was just okay and was not particularly highly rated coming into last season as a point guard transfer prospect. And he ends up being the MOP at the Final Four because he fit well with that group of guys at Michigan. Everybody's going to be rating everything these days. It drives clicks, all of that. Yep. And some of it's valuable insight, and some of it's just, you know, kind of like the most ridiculous thing of having a ranking right now that people put out when rosters aren't even formed. So the point being is, isn't it mostly about getting the best fit for your guys?
22: Yeah, and I think, look, you're not always going to get the best fit. If you play professional basketball, you understand it's not always the best fit. But can you learn how to be professionals? Can you establish a team almost in the way of like finding playground dynamics? I think of playground dynamics growing up. We went out and played with whoever was out there. How do you pick up teams? Well, who are the best two players? And then you play. You figure everything out organically on the basketball floor. I think it's a time where you need to teach a little less. Maybe I would say stop the overcoaching and empower players to figure out one another. Because what I saw this year was teams that started to figure out who one another was on the floor. Those are the teams that got really good in February and March. Those are the teams that got better and better throughout the course of the season, where other teams still never knew who their teammates were, still didn't understand the tendencies of the people next to them, not only on the floor, but in their locker room. And you could see through those teams. You knew they were weak. They were fragile. The whole idea now is, if we're going to go to the professionalized college basketball, where these guys have to learn how to become professionals, you almost have to make your team anti-fragile. And they have to do that on their own. So it's a weird time where coaches are going to do a little less and empower players a little bit more. It's a scary time for a lot of coaches, especially those who are every year going to be on some form of a hot seat unless you win a national championship. It's a challenging time, but I do think players will determine more going forward. So how can you put them in the best position for whatever group of individuals that you assemble? And how can you put them all in the best position for them to thrive collectively? I respect the challenge.
14: So does that put any kind of a greater premium on talent accumulation and try to make get the fit as best you can, or is it all fit with a good degree of talent?
22: I think there's got to be a degree of wisdom in there too. I don't mind humble arrogance, but I think we're very entitled in the game right now based on the numbers that are being thrown out. You have guys that are passing up the NBA to come back to college. We're playing with dollar amounts that make it really hard for players to be humble to a real situation where you are a piece of a team. I think it's getting really challenging to do that. I think you got to assemble talent, but you need guys that have basketball wisdom. We talk a lot about experience, but experience is not just miles, right? What type of wisdom in the game do you have? Do you realize that you got 25, but you guys aren't better when you get 25? I love those guys. The guys that understand, look, I need to move it a little bit more early, find my way as the game goes on, and now everybody's collectively involved. You need one or two guys that have basketball wisdom. We call it a basketball IQ. Heady basketball player, high basketball IQ, coach's kid, all those things. Those guys are out there, and you've got to find one or two of them. So it's not just talent. It's connectors, too. And I think there's a supreme value on connectors. We like to call them X factors, but they're connectors. They're guys that bring people together in the locker room, the guys that are trusted on the floor. And I think if you assemble too much talent without connectors, everybody is separate. So you got to find the right balance. Fit, yes, but ultimately got to have the right amount of connectors to bring people together.
14: John Crispin, analyst for Westwood One, talking about one of the newest Wildcats for Mark Pope, Alex Wilkins. By the way, you probably remember John Crispin and his brother, whose twins lit up Kentucky for Penn State back about 25 years ago in Rupp Arena. I was chatting with John about that after we finished up the interview. He said his grandfather was on the Temple team that lost in the Final Four to Kentucky in 1958 at Freedom Hall. So his grandfather was sitting behind the bench that night to see his grandsons score that upset over Kentucky. Nice story, but bad memory for the BBN. This is the Leach Report. We're presented by Bobcat Enterprises.
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24: 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De La Cruz is on his horse, and they're waving him to the house.
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23: 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Eugenio Suarez puts the Reds on top.
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28: Time now to take a look at that weather forecast for today. Cloudy skies with a chance of showers and thunderstorms. Highs around 74. Showers likely tonight with lows around 63. Shower and thunderstorm chances continue for the day on Tuesday. Highs will be around 78 degrees. That is a look at the weather forecast right here on Classic Hits 99.3 WKYH.
14: This is 26 years, right, Donna?
29: This will be my 26th year. Yes, I can't even believe I'm saying that.
14: And you have announced that it's going to be your final one with NBC. So congratulations on a great run with NBC covering an event I know you love.
29: Thanks, Tom. It's been a great run. I mean, you're a sports guy. I'm not necessarily a sports gal, but I'm definitely a horse racing gal. And so to be able to have a successful career as a jockey for 11 and a half years and then transition that into covering the sport that I love for 26 years, I don't think it gets any better than that.
14: You were always very natural at doing that. You had been interviewed, so maybe that helped. Maybe you're just maybe it just came naturally to you. I've heard you in interviews say that you credit Charles C. Canning maybe a little bit too, the former CBS commentator, right?
29: Well, Charles C. Canning was always available to answer any questions I had, but, you know, you can't really teach somebody how to do interviews from horseback. Either they're comfortable on a horse and comfortable in that Q&A sort of situation, or they're not. What Charles C. Did was set a great example. She was a trailblazer, right? And so when I was a jockey, Charles C. was the first reporter on horseback. And I just had great admiration for what she did, but I didn't necessarily learn how to do my job from her. And in fact, in my very first show, it was the Breeders' Cup at Churchill Downs in 2000. And at that time, Blood Horse Magazine used to write a critique about all the horse racing shows that were on network television. And so I was excited to see the critique and see what they had to say about the job I did. And without mentioning my name, the writer said, "I do not understand why NBC continues to persist with these fluff interviews from horseback directly after the race." And so, luckily, you know, having been a jockey, I was used to criticism. So I thought, okay, were they fluff interviews? And then I went back and watched them, and I agreed. They were fluff interviews. There wasn't a question that I asked of any jockey that I couldn't have asked of any other jockey in that race. And I thought, I have to figure out a way to do better. And so I just started really diving into who each jockey was and recognizing the fact that whoever wins the Kentucky Derby is going to mean a lot to them, but it's going to mean something different to somebody who's making their debut versus John Velasquez and Mike Smith, who are in the twilight of their careers and already have a couple of these Kentucky Derby trophies in their trophy case, right? So it's just digging into what it's going to mean to that particular jockey. And I think that that's what makes it special. And also the benefit of being there on horseback is that you're there very quickly. They still have that emotion in their heart, and they haven't had time to sort of stuff that emotion down and get into their head. And I feel like it's my job to try to get in there really quickly before they start to intellectually look at the win.
14: I think one that comes to mind is Calvin Burrell. I had interviewed Calvin that spring at Keeneland. And, you know, he was 43, I think, at the time, and he'd never been on a horse that had a prayer of winning the Derby. But that year he was on Street Sense, and I interviewed him out in the paddock.
29: Yeah, the 2007 Kentucky Derby.
14: Yeah, and I interviewed him out in the paddock at Keeneland. I said, you know, this is your first chance really to be aboard a horse that has a real chance to win the race. Do you, you know, think about, you know, this might be your only chance? Little did we know what was going to happen later. And He said something to the effect of, he was very kind in the interview, something to the effect of, yes, and I asked God if he'll just put me in the right spot, I promise not to screw it up. And he didn't. But I remember that interview was one in particular of yours that kind of stands out for me in thinking back to those situations. Is there any one that stands out for you?
29: I would say that's the one that stands out for anybody who saw it. And it definitely stands out for me. And I've done these interviews, this will be 26 years. But the thing about Calvin and that first Kentucky Derby win for him is that, first of all, as you know, Calvin is just raw emotion anyway. He's going to say whatever he's thinking. And in the aftermath of the Kentucky Derby, he was able to say what he was feeling. And that's what made it so real and what made people really connect with him, is because, you know, his first thing was, "I wish my mommy and daddy could be here to see what I've done with my life." And he was crying as he said that. And then he talked about the connection he had with the horse and with Carl Nasker. And so he really took us on that ride with him. And that's when I think the audience really gets their heartstrings attached to the story. And Calvin just pulled us all into the story. And then, of course, we were all rooting for him after that. And then out of the next three derbies, he won two of them. And so he got to be pretty good at doing those post-race interviews.
14: So you rode for more than a decade, and it is a sport that was not always welcoming to your gender. And I think you certainly showed you could hang with the guys. And Wayne Lucas, it seemed to me, was a guy who was an early believer in you. Was that right?
29: Yeah, it wasn't my experience, Tom, that I wasn't accepted. And for the people who didn't accept me, I don't think it had anything to do with my gender. One of the things I've often said is, I think there's probably plenty of Latino writers who don't get the opportunities that they deserve because they don't speak good English. But you don't see them walking around saying, well, they discriminate against Latinos back here, right? And so I think it's incumbent upon everybody to figure out whether or not they're rising to the occasion. And so there were plenty of times whenever I felt like people who I wanted to ride for weren't riding me. And I thought it was my job to prove to them that they would have better results if they rode me. And the only way you can do that is to try to get on one of their horses in the morning, because it's really hard for anybody to assess a jockey or an exercise ride.
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24: 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De La Cruz is on his horse, and they're waving him to the house.
25: Suarez swings. He drives this.
23: It is gone.
14: one.
11: Eugenio Suarez puts the Reds on top.
26: The quest for October baseball is underway. 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
27: WKYH, Paintsville.
14: Got a chance maybe to fire up the grill later today. This is a pre-recorded best of edition of our show for the holiday. Next up, we have some spring practice comments from Kentucky quarterback Kenny Minchie.
12: Talk a little bit about your legs. Are you a dual threat guy, maybe sneaky athletic? Kind of describe your game athletic wise.
13: Yeah, I don't know if I would say dual threat. I don't know how I'd describe it. But yeah, I would just say obviously first a passer, but then I feel like I do have the athletic ability to, if a play breaks down or if, you know, there's a guy in front of me, the ability to make a miss and just kind of, you know, make a play happen.
12: Evaluate just learning this offense and how things went for you in the spring.
13: Yeah, you know, there's a lot of, as y'all know, a lot of firepower in terms of the coaching staff, especially offensively. So, you know, they built the offense. You know, we all learned it progressively over the spring. It's a lot of plays, a lot of different nuances. We didn't show a whole bunch today, but trust me, there was a lot, and it took a lot of extra meetings with the coaches. You know, extra time spent at home looking over notes, pictures. But I would say, obviously, we're only 2 or 3 months in, but I feel like everyone's definitely got a really good grasp on the offense, and what we've worked on throughout the spring and heading into fall camp and into season. Now it's just honing in on the details.
12: What did you prioritize as, like, I want to make sure I have this down pat by the spring game, and do you feel like you accomplished that?
13: The main thing, I wouldn't really say it was more so football. It was just connection, which is one of our DNA traits, connection with, you know, tight ends, wide receivers, O-line, running backs, making sure everyone's on the same page. Because if everyone's, you know, doing the same thing right, you know, generally it's good outcomes. So I would say connection with teammates. And then main thing is just kind of learning the offense. I feel like that was just the biggest obstacle, as for everybody, because everybody was new. So that was the biggest obstacle, just being able to learn the offense, translate it, and then, you know, when a play is called, just being able to picture that in my mind and then go out and execute.
12: Having 15 days to work against Jay Payton defense, what's it like from a quarterback perspective? What looks you're seeing?
13: Yeah, they do a lot of stuff. You know, in my previous school, we played Texas A&M twice, which is where obviously he came from, and I would say those were probably top three, if not the, like, most difficult in terms of playing against, because against their defense, you have to be really efficient post-snap, and you got to, like, confirm what you're seeing, because they do a lot of stuff. They have a lot of nuances to their coverages, to their blitz packages, to their fronts, to their run game, knowing where you want to hit the ball, run ID. So being able to see that every single day. And then, you know, obviously we play Texas A&M this year too. So being able to see that every day in practice, gives us a leg up. And then also it makes me a better quarterback, because, there's other defenses out there where from a quarterback standpoint, it's a little bit easier to read and you feel a little bit more confident. But obviously against Bateman's defense, you gotta be on your toes.
14: That's a little bit of the post spring ball news conference with Kentucky quarterback Kenny Minchie. Wonder if Kentucky will take him down to SEC Media Days later this summer. This is the Leach Report for Memorial Day, so it's a best of pre-recorded edition of our show. And we'll continue in just a moment, presented by Bobcat Enterprises.
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16: Today we honor those who made the ultimate sacrifice while serving our country. Memorial Day began just after the Civil War ended, and our nation began the healing process from the bloodiest war in history that left some 600,000 dead. We also remember the soldiers who died in all of our wars. Scripture tells us that no greater love hath a man than he lay down his life for a friend. This refers to Christ, who gave up his life so that we might have life in him. In a similar way, American patriots who lay down their lives for their countrymen demonstrate incredible love. Their willingness to serve, their courage, and their sacrifice make it possible for us to sleep safely at night, knowing that we are protected. And for those who made the ultimate sacrifice, we are truly grateful.
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6: 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Time now to take a look at that weather forecast for today. Cloudy skies with a chance of showers and thunderstorms. Highs around 74. Showers likely tonight with lows around 63. Shower and thunderstorm chances continue for the day on Tuesday. Highs will be around 78 degrees. That is a look at the weather forecast right here on Classic Hits 99.3 WKYH.
17: I think that he does a really good job of not letting anyone, like, slack off, no matter who you are. Like, one time I came out here and I didn't have my jersey on, and he was, like, on the mic, the big mic, Ty Bryant, put your jersey on. Like, he don't care. You know what I'm saying? And, you know, I like that. I like that. It takes me back to, like, you know, how my dad used to run things. He don't care who you are or how you feel about it. He going to tell you about yourself. So, yeah, I enjoy that about him.
14: That is Ty Bryant, and he's talking about his coach, Will Stein, who joins us. Coach, how you doing?
18: Tom, I'm good. How are you?
14: Doing well. You and Ty have something in common. Your dads both were former Cats.
18: They did. Yeah, they are. Cisco's, he's came to practice a few times, so it was great to see him out there along with a lot of other alumni throughout the entire spring camp, and excited to have them back whenever they want.
14: I was over there last Tuesday and ran into the Deuce and stood and talked to Tim Couch for most of the practice, and he is very excited, as I'm sure a lot of those former guys that you've had at practice are, right?
18: Oh, for sure. I mean, Tim is on the Mount Rushmore of Kentucky football. He might be number one. You know, he's a true legend, an unbelievable person, somebody I looked up to as a little kid, and I'm hoping to have some more Tim Couches around this place.
14: Did you have a we all grew up, you know, that were following Kentucky football. I mean, when the new stadium opened, my dad bought season tickets for the first time, and we would go get the chicken box at the Starlight Drive-In on Nicholasville Road, and then park there by what is now the Good Barn when it was a gravel lot, listen to Leonard's Losers and all the pregame, and then go in and sit in section 129. And I saw somewhere you were in, like, 128. Is that right?
18: I was, yeah, section 128. It was row 13. And, yeah, I mean, that was where I basically lived throughout my entire childhood. So I don't know, like, when I came back in the stadium when I got hired, they must have switched, like, where all the sections were, because I was like, that was the section, but it doesn't say 128. So, but it was about on the 35-yard line, home sideline, 13 rows up. So I would always go down towards the end of the game and get wristbands from Kentucky football players, and that was just a really cool memory for me.
14: Yeah. Did you have a favorite Wildcat growing up?
18: I mean, Tim Couch is definitely up there. Jared Lorenzen was I think everybody's favorite. I loved Derek Abney and Derek Homer and Raphael Little. Like, there's obviously some unbelievable players on offense over the years. Even a Wesley Woodyard, I mean, he was such a cool guy to watch and to cheer for. So, I mean, there's countless of them.
14: You played quarterback, and your background has been on the offensive side of the balls, an OC and calling the plays. But you coached under some guys who were great defensive minds. Coach Strong at U of L. Coach Lanning was a DC before he was a head coach out at Oregon. So how did all of that shape who you wanted to be when you took charge of your own program for the first time?
18: Both those guys are just tough-minded head coaches. You know, like, they do stuff differently, and obviously it's a defensive emphasis. And I think learning under both of them, especially Dan over the last three seasons, understanding how important defensive football is to a winning football culture and a winning team, especially in the late months of November, December, and January. So I like to think that even though I'm an offensive-minded guy, we actually run our practices and walkthroughs more like a defensive-minded head coach. So I know Jay Bateman's really happy about that. And Joe Sloan sometimes is like, man, why can't we do this? I'm like, well, because we got to get tough. So it's fun. It's obviously, I'm very blessed to be in this position and be able to learn from the guys that I have in my past.
14: What about, Ty was talking about his dad. Your dad, as we said, played here. What advice did he give you, growing up? Because, when you're growing up, you want to get to be a college football player like your dad was. So any good advice you can remember from him along the way?
18: Yeah, I mean, the biggest thing he always told me, it's not how big you are, it's how big you play. I was obviously not the biggest guy, and still currently I haven't grown since my college days, so I'm still not very big. But, it's not how big you are, it's how big you play. And I think that that's not just football, but that's life, like, you can be dealt a certain hand, but it's what you make of that hand. And obviously size was not in my favor, but I played with a chip on my shoulder, with an edge, with a toughness, with a mental focus, and just the confidence that I could get the job done regardless of my stature. So, and I think that's still the way that I coach. People who believed in me, I love, and people who haven't believed in me, I remember. And so that's something I kind of hold with me to this day.
14: That's interesting. I remember Randall Cobb. He always talked about, when he was here to do interviews, talking about how he would look for things. Jordan, I think famously, Michael Jordan was like that. Look for things that were slights or doubts or whatever as motivation. So it sounds like it was that way for you.
18: You try not to live that way where everything is in spite of somebody not believing you. You have to understand that it's human nature. People have opinions, but you don't let them matter. You don't let them fester in your own mind. You just create your own destiny, and create your own outcomes with your hard work, with your dedication, with treating people the right way, and just honing in on your craft every single day.
14: When you got this job, you had to hit the ground running with the signing day right there on top of you, and trying to use the portal to fill out your first roster. And you found your quarterback in Kenny Menchie at Notre Dame. So you look at tape, you talk to people, and you decide he's your guy. But what have you learned about him since he's been in your program that maybe you didn't know initially?
18: I didn't know how much he really loved football. That's always, every player can say they love it, but when you actually get in the weeds with them, when you're actually in practice, the daily grind, seeing how they operate at work, because that's what this is, it's work.

0: Stay up to date with all things University of Kentucky on Kentucky Sports Radio with Matt Jones, presented on WKYH by the Dairy Queen of Paintsville. Hot eats, cool treats. That's the Dairy Queen of Paintsville.
1: This is Kentucky Farm Bureaus across Kentucky. KFB President Eddie Melton testified before the Senate Ag Committee on the challenges of fertilizer price and availability.
2: Since February, we have seen a 33% rise in anhydrous prices, a 55% rise in urea prices, and a 25% increase in liquid nitrogen. All the while, corn prices have declined from $7 a bushel in 2022 to approximately $4.50 per bushel today. Meanwhile, many farmers are operating with little or no working capital, limiting their ability to manage risk or invest in future production. In the first quarter of 2026, 86 farms have already filed for Chapter 12 bankruptcy, including 25 of those in the southeastern region.
1: Restrictions on shipping due to the war with Iran have further complicated short supplies and increased global demand. This is Across Kentucky.
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4: It will be a great deal for all, or there will be no deal at all. I'm Dave Anthony, Fox News. President Trump posted that about Iran on Truth Social with a warning that no deal would mean it's back to the battlefield, bigger and stronger than ever.
5: Negotiations with Iran are proceeding nicely. That according to President Trump, also calling on regional countries to join the Abraham Accords and make peace with Israel. He called specifically on Saudi Arabia and Qatar to join and added that others should follow suit, even left the door open for Iran to join the Accords if they sign this deal.
4: Fox's Trey Kingston, Tel Aviv. Optimism about a deal driving oil prices down about 5% right now. Gas is down a penny this morning, a nickel less than just before the Memorial Day weekend when AAA expected record travel, despite gas being more than $1.50 higher than before the conflict started. And that pump price could still go higher.
6: We have low stocks. We have spring demand, and retailers are still reeling from the price hikes they received a couple weeks back. They have not yet passed it through.
4: Analyst Trilby Lundberg's survey of gas stations has regular at $4.59 per gallon, AAA's national average $4.50. Back to President Trump. He also posted on this Memorial Day morning, God bless those that have made the ultimate sacrifice. And 2 hours from now,
7: as is tradition for the Commander-in-Chief, President Trump will lead a wreath-laying ceremony at the Tomb of the Unknown Soldier at Arlington National Cemetery in Virginia. The president's Memorial Day speech comes as thousands of American soldiers, sailors, and airmen are deployed to the Middle East amid ongoing operations against Iran. 13 service members have been killed since the launch of Operation Epic Fury in February.
4: Fox's Jared Halpern at the White House. There are also Memorial Day parades across the country, the biggest in Washington, D.C. About 50,000 people in Orange County, California have spent the holiday weekend evacuated as officials keep working to cool down a chemical storage tank that's been overheating, leading to fears of a massive toxic explosion. 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
4: Normally, at this time, on a Monday, we check the stock market, but there's no trading on Memorial Day after big gains Friday that left the Dow at a record high when Wall Street reopens tomorrow. The Ebola outbreak continues to spread in Africa with more than 900 suspected cases in Congo, and the World Health Organization just brought out an update of about 220 deaths.
11: Ugandan health officials say two new Ebola cases bring the number of infections to 7, and all are linked to the outbreak in neighboring Congo. Uganda's National Health Services Director says both patients are receiving care in a treatment unit. The WHO has declared the outbreak a public health emergency of international concern and says it is, quote, spreading rapidly in the eastern Congo. The U.S. State Department has, quote, strongly urged Americans not to travel to the Congo, South Sudan, or Uganda. Tanya J. Powers, Fox News.
4: He was supposed to be there in Charlotte racing. Instead, they honored Kyle Busch before the NASCAR Coca-Cola 600 days after Busch, who won more races than any driver, died suddenly.
9: The tributes included his number 8 on the infield, a moment of silence on lap 8, and a pre-race ceremony with his family, including wife and 2 children. As for the race, it was called for rain with just 27 laps left, giving the win to Daniel Suarez, who raced for Kyle Busch Motorsports in the Truck Series in 2015 and 16, and then was his Cup Series teammate with Joe Gibbs Racing in 2017 and 18.
12: Kyle, he was a special man. We won it for Kyle.
9: Suarez on Prime Video. Greg Thompson, Fox News.
4: They also paid tribute to Kyle Busch at the Indianapolis 500. Felix Rosenquist won it by just 0.02 of a second, the closest finished in race history. In the NBA playoffs, the Western Conference Finals are even. The San Antonio Spurs took Game 4, beating the defending champion Oklahoma City Thunder 103-82. I'm Dave Anthony, and this is Fox News.
13: Time now to take a look at that weather forecast for today. Cloudy skies with a chance of showers and thunderstorms. Highs around 74. Showers likely tonight with lows around 63. Shower and thunderstorm chances continue for the day on Tuesday. Highs will be around 78 degrees. That is a look at the weather forecast right here on Classic Hits 99.3 WKYH.
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0: Dave Grohl and the Foo Fighters with Times Like These that peaked at number 5. Well, hi, it's Haynes Johns, and this lady had a unique solution for her home office when she outgrew her master bedroom. Sarah Daugherty began working remotely back in 2019 following the birth of her first child. And she said the balance between work and family quickly became more complicated because by the time her second child arrived a year later, the extra room she once used as an office was gone because that put the kids in there. Well, then she had to start working out of her master bedroom because the other extra room her husband was already using for his remote job. So the crap setup really got her fed up. And so one day she said, I walked in the front door. We had a 2-story foyer. And I looked up and I thought, I could use all that space up there for my new home office. So instead of doing an addition to their house, which would have cost about $100,000, adding that foyer and putting the loft above it was only going to cost $7,000. She says that was a lot more manageable. Yeah, even I could do that math. So a lot of disruption for about a month, but wow, having a dedicated workspace has vastly improved my working life and my work-life balance now that I have a new office that's out of our master bedroom. So yeah, good for her. Very creative thinking. Coming up next for us, a 1-2 punch of hits. The first hit for Naked Eyes, then the second album title track from Foreigner.
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15: Time now to take a look at that weather forecast for today. Cloudy skies with a chance of showers and thunderstorms. Highs around 74. Showers likely tonight with lows around 63. Shower and thunderstorm chances continue for the day on Tuesday. Highs will be around 78 degrees. That is a look at the weather forecast right here on Classic Hits 99.3 WKYH.
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0: Ooh, I'll take a big old slice of that. The band Live with Heaven that peaked at number 33. Well, hi, it's Haynes Johns on your Memorial Day. Thank you for including us in your extended holiday weekend. And speaking of serving things up, a lot of people grilling out burgers, brats, hot dogs, hamburgers, chicken, even some veggie burgers. Of course, the Boca Burger, and one of our nieces was vegetarian for a while. Her favorite was the Morningstar Burgers. Anyway, whenever you're grilling up, thanks for including us. And keep an eye on that grill. We were grilling up a couple of days ago and had a bunch of friends over, and doing the burgers, and we wanted to do bacon burgers, so we're grilling the bacon. Well, yeah, that's right, all the bacon drippings. Quite the bonfire on the grill. We got it under control and with no burnt hands, surprisingly, so I was all happy about that. All right, so coming up, we'll do a pivotal love life question from ELO after we kick things off with ZZ Top. And on the way next hour, while we're doing that grill out, one of our neighbors is a huge cat fan. He loves his cats. Anyway, so here's the story. A 9-month-old cat that used up all 9 lives with its fall from a high-rise balcony. That's right. I'll have how high and how it miraculously survived. Coming up.
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4: 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He drives this.
2: 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Eugenio Suarez puts the Reds on top.
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11: Time now to take a look at that weather forecast for today. Cloudy skies with a chance of showers and thunderstorms. Highs around 74. Showers likely tonight with lows around 63. Shower and thunderstorm chances continue for the day on Tuesday. Highs will be around 78 degrees. That is a look at the weather forecast right here on Classic Hits 99.3 WKYH.
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1: A potential catastrophe is avoided. I'm Lisa Brady, Fox News. Fire officials in California just announcing that the threat of a chemical explosion has been eliminated in Garden Grove, south of L.A., where a tank full of a chemical used to make acrylic plastics has a crack and has been overheating.
2: The crisis started on Thursday afternoon when first responders arrived at GKN Aerospace in Garden Grove to find the large tank venting chemical vapors as it overheated. Firefighters have been trying to lower the temperature of the tank by pouring water on it.
1: Fox's Max Gordon in L.A. Again, the threat of explosion is now eliminated, they're saying, but more than 50,000 people remain evacuated until further notice. President Trump at this hour will lay a wreath at the tomb of the unknown soldier before a speech at Arlington National Cemetery to pay tribute to all who've made the ultimate sacrifice, as Memorial Day parades and other events are also held around the country, the largest parade in the nation's capital. This is negotiators keep working on ending the conflict with Iran as President Trump pushes back on Republican skepticism of an emerging peace deal.
3: The deal with Iran, President Trump says, will either be a great and meaningful one or there will be no deal. Reports suggest the U.S. and Iran are closing in on a memorandum of understanding that would end a U.S. naval blockade and reopen the Strait of Hormuz while laying the groundwork for sanctions relief for Iran as part of a nuclear agreement to be negotiated in the weeks ahead. The reported plan has raised concerns from some Republicans, including President Trump's first-term Secretary of State, Mike Pompeo, who equates the proposal with the nuclear deal reached during President Obama's term.
1: Fox's Jared Halpern at the White House. President Trump posting the Obama deal was a direct and open path to a nuclear weapon for Iran, in that he doesn't do deals like that. Hope for a deal helping to lower oil prices, U.S. crude falling back under $91 a barrel. 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
1: Investigators say the man accused of opening fire near a White House security checkpoint over the weekend had a history of incidents.
8: Nasir Best, the 21-year-old, who's now dead after being shot by Secret Service after authorities say he opened fire. Authorities say he's had several run-ins with the Secret Service specifically. In fact, three run-ins over the past year alone. Once in June of last year for making threats to agents and once in July for entering a restricted area. And of course, Saturday evening, that total.
1: Fox's David Spund at the White House. A bystander was shot and wounded in the Saturday shooting. Not clear yet if that was from the suspect's weapon or during the exchange of gunfire with agents. After this latest shooting, the Justice Department wants a federal court to lift an injunction on White House ballroom construction.
9: A D.C. federal judge ruled the new White House ballroom construction project couldn't be justified by citing national security concerns and needed congressional authorization. Lawyers for the administration argue that President Trump and future presidents face increased threats and need such a large event space inside the White House's secure perimeter.
1: Fox's Evan Brown. A stampede at a longtime festival in South Carolina.
10: The Horry County Fire Rescue declaring a mass casualty incident early Sunday during an apparent stampede at a motorcycle rally in Atlantic Beach, South Carolina, where 19 people were injured. The town of Atlantic Beach telling Fox News Digital the incident at the Black Pearl Cultural Heritage and Bike Festival began when one person started running, triggering a chain reaction within the crowd that lasted seconds. Multiple law enforcement and emergency agencies were already stationed throughout the annual Memorial Day weekend event, and the injured were treated at the scene before the festival resumed normal operations.
1: Fox's Lillian Wu. That event typically draws several thousand people. I'm Lisa Brady, Fox News.
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I would say that's a pivotal love life question. Well, do you want my love? Yes or no? ELO with a song that peaked at number 24. Well, hi, it's Haynes Johns, and coming up next, the 9-month-old cat that used up all 9 lives with its fall from a high-rise balcony. That's right. I'll have how high and how it miraculously survived after the

0: Time now to take a look at that weather forecast for today. Cloudy skies with a chance of showers and thunderstorms. Highs around 74. Showers likely tonight with lows around 63. Shower and thunderstorm chances continue for the day on Tuesday. Highs will be around 78 degrees. That is a look at the weather forecast right here on Classic Hits 99.3 WKYH.
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0: The highest chart success for New York City-based band The Spin Doctors with Two Princes that peaked at number 7. They'll be doing that live as they tour, mini dates with Blues Traveler and the Gin Blossoms. 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My name is Haynes Johns, coming right back with the first hit for Bon Jovi after Eric Clapton and his first number one.
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Bob Seger with the title track to that album, Against the Wind, that peaked at number 5. Well, hi, it's Haynes Jones, and up next, the two-word mantra that drives the Fonz. I'll have that, plus his 3 bonus tips for life after Bryan Adams.

0: something I think we're all looking for in life, especially on extended weekends. Just some peace of mind. The band Boston, one of 5 hits from their debut self-titled album. Wow, that almost a whole album, all hits. Well, hi, it's Haynes Johns. Happy Monday to you. We thank you for including us in your day, this actual Memorial Day. And happy birthday today to Ian McKellen, Gandalf from Lord of the Rings, as well as the Hobbit movie series. He turns 87 years young. Karen Valentine, awfully bubbly. She started Room 222 back in the day. She turned 79. Connie Selica, the actress that's also Mrs. John Tesh. She starred in Greatest American Hero, as well as the nighttime drama Hotel. She turned 71. Mike Myers, what an amazing actor and comedian, as funny as he is talented. And not just because of Sprockets or Austin Powers. He turned 63. Octavia Spencer, the amazing actress. She starred in The Help, as well as Hidden Figures. She turned 56. Let's see, Cillian Murphy. He plays Creepy, as well as Christopher Walken. Cillian Murphy turning 50. He was Oppenheimer in that movie, as well as co-starring in Inception. And Ali Raisman, the amazing Olympic gymnast, turning 32. If it's your birthday or anniversary, we wish you the best. Coming up, we'll do some firsts. The first hit for the band Heart, after Peter Gabriel gets his first number one.
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2: What material, what will you draw from? Because you have such an extensive, like I said, I mean, you're going on, like, what, decades?
7: Yeah.
2: Of material. So how are you going to pick what you're going to play?
7: Well, I'm going to lean on some of the new material because I'm loving playing it and the audiences are receiving it really well, and it's really fun to have fresh material in the show. And then, of course, I have to put some of the hits in there and some of the better-known material. It's an interesting balancing act of trying to find, you know, what is an absolute necessity and what could sit back on the shelf for a while.
2: Yay! Thank you, Kenny. And sorry, it was a little briefer than we usually talk, but I didn't want to keep you sitting there too long.
7: Well, thank you. I appreciate it.
2: All right. Good luck with everything.
7: Okay.
2: All right.
7: Good talking to you.
2: You too. Bye.
7: Bye-bye.
2: Okie dokie. Grab the golf clubs. I'm all right on today's Absolutely 80 Spotlight.

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3: Never forget, on the Sobrady, Fox News, that call from the Commander-in-Chief during his tribute to the nation's fallen.
4: From 1776 to 2026, America has always stood as a great and moral cause.
3: President Trump calling America's warriors guardian angels.
4: And holding the line between liberty and tyranny, between civilization and barbarism, between good and evil.
3: During his Memorial Day address at Arlington National Cemetery, the president also honoring the 13 Americans killed during Operation Epic Fury, declaring again that Iran will never have a nuclear weapon. This after posting earlier that negotiations are proceeding nicely, but that it will be a great deal for all or no deal at all. But a top Iranian official posting no surrender or retreat.
5: It does appear that Iran is trying to dampen those hopes that a peace deal can be signed anytime soon. This despite some very optimistic statements from the Trump administration in recent days, but Tehran painting a much murkier picture, including the country's foreign ministry that says the only focus for them right now is ending the conflict.
3: Fox Business's Ashley Webster in Tel Aviv. A memorandum of understanding reportedly could include reopening the Strait of Hormuz, a 60-day ceasefire extension, and future talks on Iran's nuclear program. A bystander recovering from being shot after a gunfight near a White House security checkpoint, where a man from Maryland opened fire over the weekend and was killed by the Secret Service.
6: President Trump was here at the White House meeting with advisors when those shots rang out on Saturday evening. Certainly a scary event for those in and around the White House.
3: Fox's David Spunt in Washington. The suspect had been detained twice last year, accused of making threats and entering a restricted area. 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
3: Congress at the scene of a crisis that began days ago south of Los Angeles.
19: A damaged chemical tank in Orange County, California is no longer in danger of exploding. Fire officials say thanks to a crack in the tank holding highly flammable toxic chemicals at aerospace manufacturer GKN.
20: The crack is there. We have verified that it's there and the tank has released its pressure. Additionally to that, the temperature has been stabilized and actually reducing.
19: Incident Commander Chief Craig Covey saying temperatures dropped from 100 degrees to 93. Evacuation orders, though, remain in place for some 50,000 residents. And as shelters reach capacity, officials are scrambling to open new ones. Lillian Wu, Fox News.
3: That tank holds a chemical used to make acrylic plastics. There is no word yet on when evacuation orders might be lifted. We found out tonight which fan favorite artists will be honored with awards.
21: The fan-voted 2026 American Music Awards will celebrate the year's most iconic music. Taylor Swift leads the nominations with 8, followed by Morgan Wallen, Olivia Dean, Sabrina Carpenter, and Somber with 7 each. Queen Latifah hosts, and BTS will make a special appearance. It's their first at an awards show in 4 years. Billy Idol will receive the Lifetime Achievement Award. Carol G will be given the International Artist Award of Excellence. And Darius Rucker will receive the Veterans Voice Award.
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3: In second place, Obsession, with a better turnout in its second weekend than its opening weekend. I'm Lisa Brady. This is Fox News.
4: Time now to take a look at that weather forecast for today. Cloudy skies with a chance of showers and thunderstorms. Highs around 74. Showers likely tonight with lows around 63. Shower and thunderstorm chances continue for the day on Tuesday. Highs will be around 78 degrees. That is a look at the weather forecast right here on Classic Hits 99.3 WKYH.
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0: That's Paul Rogers and Bad Company, Feel Like Making Love. I'm Ken Cocker. Memorial Day weekend. Hope things are going well for you. We don't want to talk about closing it down and going to work tomorrow, so let's not do that. Let's talk about what a great day this is. And, of course, let's not forget the reason we have Memorial Day, and that is to honor the great men and women over the course of the many years of the United States that have given their lives, the ultimate sacrifice for this great country. We got Journey and EMF coming up in just a bit.
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2: 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What a grab. 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
4: 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He drives this.
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